Ukrainian composers, Mykola Lysenko, and the overture to his telling of the quintessentially Ukrainian tale, Taras Bulba. And for the cherry on top, the premiere of a new work, one that celebrates this precise, idyllic northern Minnesota setting that draws musicians from far and wide to this out-of-the-way Midwestern festival every year. The tone poem, North Long Lake, Minnesota, by composer Jonathan Siner. A gathering of friends and a banquet of fine music from the land of 10,000 lakes. Welcome to APM's Symphony Cast. Mykola Lysenko is often called the father of Ukrainian classical music. His opera, Taras Bulba, takes its story from the tale of the same name by Ukrainian-Russian author Nikolai Gogol. Taras Bulba is a Cossack and patriarch whose two sons return home from school in far-off Kyiv. Bulba convinces them to join him in going to war against Poland. The opera's overture is a rousing curtain-raiser, alternating between the lovely and the heroic. Drawing on melodies from the opera, it glows with Lysenko's delight in the folk music of his country. And the final broad, martial-sounding tune would likely rouse any army to solidarity and action. Here now is Christian Reif, music director of the festival, coming on stage here at the Gitche Zibe Center for the Arts in Brainerd, Minnesota, to lead the Lakes Area Music Festival Orchestra and the overture to Taras Bulba by Mykola Lysenko.

The overture to the opera Taras Bulba by Mykola Lysenko, the composer often called the father of Ukrainian classical music, for the orchestra of the Lakes Area Music Festival, led by the festival's music director, Christian Wright, here on SymphonyCast. We're in Brainerd, Minnesota this week, checking in on this popular annual music festival that draws musicians from the Minnesota Orchestra, St. Paul Chamber Orchestra, and players from all across the world for a yearly gathering of friends for great music and warm camaraderie. And the next piece on the program has a pretty big connection to this festival and this cozy and welcoming part of the region as well. Composer Jonathan Zeiner says there's no reason that contemporary classical music needs to be a scary, esoteric thing. Part of being a living composer, he says, is having the opportunity to go into communities and communicate with people. And that's exactly what he's done with his work that we're about to hear. North Long Lake, Minnesota is what it's called. Its dedicatees, Don and Marianne Bennett, have been longtime supporters of and indeed driving forces behind the Lakes Area Music Festival. And when Marianne passed away last summer, Zeiner says it affected him deeply, as it did the festival community as a whole. His piece, he says, both salutes the Bennetts, who live together on the lake that gives the piece its title, and serves as a portrait of the beauty and peacefulness of the rural Minnesota surroundings that attracts cabin dwellers and, yes, concert goers for this very festival. Here again, Christian Reif to lead the orchestra of the Lakes Area Music Festival in North Long Lake, Minnesota, by Jonathan Zeiner.

North Long Lake, Minnesota, by Jonathan Zeiner. A sound portrait of the very locale where this music is being made in this concert by the Lakes Area Music Festival in Brainerd, Minnesota. We heard the festival musicians led by music director Christian Reif. In that piece written with a special couple in mind, Don and Marianne Bennett, a longtime driving and sustaining force behind this festival. I'm Steve Seal. We're at the Gitche Zibe Center for the Arts in Brainerd, Minnesota. And for the remainder of our concert now, we're traveling to Paris to hear music by three very different French composers. Still to come, the best-known work by Paul Dukas, and probably the best-known work by Hector Berlioz. But first, a composer whose music is starting to enjoy a bit of a renaissance as her name begins to be a bit better known. Mel Bonis was born Melanie, but she preferred the much more familiar and casual Mel. And during her lifetime, from 1858 to 1937, she was prolific, writing over 300 works for orchestra, chamber ensembles, choral works, organ pieces, even a mass. In her time at the Paris Conservatory, she held her own and then some in the exclusive Boys Club of Classical Composing. Among her classmates was Debussy, in fact. And so the idea of the strong woman was not abstract to Bonis, but rather a daily commitment. Appropriately, the work that we'll hear comes from her suite, Femmes de Légende, Legendary Women, portraying powerful protagonists from myth and history, including Ophelia, Melisande, and others. And in this case, Salome, the biblical figure who has been portrayed many times in literature, drama, and music. Although the title inevitably evokes Richard Strauss's opera named after her, created in Dresden in 1905 and performed in Paris in 1907, it's not known whether Bonis heard it. Far from the spectacular, Bonis offers an inward-looking work, subtly dramatic and richly evocative. Here again, Christian Reif with the musicians of the Lakes Area Music Festival in Salome from Legendary Women by Mel Bonis.

Salome, the New Testament figure known both for her demand for the head of John the Baptist and for her feverish dance, as depicted in particular by Richard Strauss in his opera of the same name. In this case, presented in a much more thoughtful setting by the late 19th, early 20th century French composer Mel Bonis. Salome, in this case, as more than the character she is often depicted as, but as a more complete person. Mel Bonis, including her in her suite, Legendary Women. Christian Reif led the musicians of the Lakes Area Music Festival here at the Gitche Zibe Center for the Arts in Brainerd, Minnesota, on SymphonyCast. Staying in Paris for our next composer, and a fellow who was a contemporary of Mel Bonis, and in fact also a fellow student at the Paris Conservatory, as was Debussy at the time. Paul Dukas, however, was different from both of them in that he was far more self-critical of his own work, to the point that he withdrew and even destroyed more of his completed compositions than what he allowed to be published. One work that we can all be eternally grateful, though, that he allowed through his gates to reach the outside world is the one that went on to be not only his best-known piece, but a standard in the classical repertoire, probably owing, at least partially, to its use some 40 years after he wrote it by Walt Disney in the classic animated film Fantasia. Yes, Dukas' masterpiece is the work that many of us know as the soundtrack to Mickey Mouse's big cinematic star turn as the hapless magical understudy who, for a moment, overestimates his own abilities at wizardry as the result of watching the boss do his tricks. The Sorcerer's Apprentice began its life as a cautionary tale by Wolfgang Goethe, warning humankind of the dangers of hubris. In the hands of Dukas, the opportunity to depict those rows of marching brooms overwhelming the hapless apprentice as the wizard's lair is overtaken by water was a tantalizing subject. And for a composer famously critical of his own work, it seems he knew he'd produced something musically magical in this piece. And now, to summon that magic for us here at the Gitche Zibe Center for the Arts is Christian Reif, to lead the musicians of the Lakes Area Music Festival in The Sorcerer's Apprentice by Paul Dukas.

0: The Master Wizard returns, restoring order to his lair as the apprentice is sent back to his quarters, duly chastised for his hubris. The Sorcerer's Apprentice by Paul Dukas, performed by the musicians of the Lakes Area Music Festival, led by Christian Reif, here at the Gitche Zibe Center for the Arts in Brainerd, Minnesota, on Symphony Cast. I'm Steve Seal. We are enjoying a thrilling concert in a relaxed setting this week at the festival that gathers musicians from around the world to the land of 10,000 lakes every year for camaraderie amidst the joy of music. When we return, our final French work on the program will be a big one as Hector Berlioz brings us his tale of love that turns to obsession and ultimately madness in his spectacular Symphonie Fantastique. That's coming up next on APM's Symphony Cast.
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Welcome back to Symphony Cast. I'm Steve Seal. We're at the Gitche Zibe Center for the Arts in Brainerd, Minnesota for the Lakes Area Music Festival. In 1830, when he was 26, Hector Berlioz was experiencing even more intense emotional tumult than was usually the case with the arch-romantic composer. "I have just been plunged into an endless, insatiable passion," he wrote to a friend. "She is still in London, and yet I feel her near." The she was Harriet Smithson, an Irish Shakespearean actress with whom Berlioz had fallen into deep infatuation, which would soon become obsession. Of course, like any good romantic artist, Berlioz would not keep his preoccupation merely inside, but rather he would funnel his passions into his art. And the result would ultimately become one of the great musical depictions of obsession escalating to dangerous obsession in all of music history. Berlioz had a symphony in mind, and in it, a very thinly disguised stand-in for the composer himself also falls hard for the object of his affection and is rebuffed. In the composer's fictional rendering, though, Berlioz's doppelganger nurses the wounds of said rejection first by ingesting tons of opium, and then, in a drug-induced haze, hallucinates killing his beloved. It is, needless to say, one of the more troubling plot twists in classical music, certainly as it raises the question of whether or not Berlioz himself felt such an action might actually be disturbing, not to mention a pretty ghastly event to depict, merely to advance a story. Nevertheless, the composer's stand-in in his musical work does pay the price. In his hallucination, after committing his crime, he is marched to the scaffold, and yes, the fall of the guillotine is evident in the music, after which a hideous and hellish scene unfolds in the final movement, The Dream of a Witch's Sabbath. And at that devilish bacchanal, not only are there witches, but his beloved as well, returning to mock him for his sins. Musically, though, the piece ends with a rousing major chord flourish, as if to say to the audience it was all but a thrill ride. No harm, just a big helping of ghoulish fun. Here once again is Christian Reif to lead the musicians of the Lakes Area Music Festival in the Symphonie Fantastique by Hector Berlioz.

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sorcerers and monsters all joining together to taunt our fallen hero for his misdeeds in the finale of that popular piece. Christian Reif leading the musicians of the Lakes Area Music Festival in the devilishly delightful Symphonie Fantastique by Hector Berlioz here on Symphony Cast. The protagonist in Berlioz's work, a very clear stand-in for the composer himself, who had fallen for the Irish actress Harriet Smithson but had been rebuffed. Berlioz's response was to write that work about a rejected artist who nurses his bruised heart by taking opium and then dreaming of killing her and then paying the ultimate price for all eternity. The very odd epilogue to the story, Harriet Smithson actually ended up eventually relenting and accepting Berlioz's proposal of marriage, even after he wrote that disturbing work that she was the inspiration for. Needless to say, the marriage did not last very long. I'm Steve Seal. Minnesota's Lakes Area Music Festival was our destination on this week's Symphony Cast, with music by Mykola Lysenko, Jonathan Zeiner, Mel Bonis, Paul Dukas, and Hector Berlioz. 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

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I'm Steve Seal. 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

0: 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We're Disobeying Edvard Grieg, coming up next.
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0: Naima Yerby, conducting the Gothenburg Symphony Orchestra. It was the symphony by Edvard Grieg. A Nacien coming up.
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0: Robert Spano, leading the Atlanta Symphony Orchestra, Blue Cathedral by Jennifer Higdon. A Night Prayer, coming up next.
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1: Latvian composer Eriks Eschenvalds writes mainly choral music, which I heartily approve of, and it's just gorgeous stuff. Here's Polyphony performing Night Prayer.

0: described by one critic as a concerto for orchestra. That was Something for the Dark by Sarah Kirkland Snyder, performed by the Metropolis Ensemble. Andrew Sear on the podium. It's Music for the Great Migration, coming up next.
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0: It's music about the Great Migration, the 20th century mass exodus of African Americans from the rural South. 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
1: Camille Saint-Saëns took a trip to Portugal, felt like he should document his time there with what he called a little barcarolle. He dedicated it to the King of Portugal, Luís I, and conducted the premiere himself at the Teatro de São Carlos with the royal couple in the audience. Here's the barcarolle from A Night in Lisbon.

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0: music from the youngest son of J.S. Bach, a quintet in D by J.C. Bach, Johann Christian, the Camerata Cologne, performing. You get to dip your toes into the more eclectic side of classical music in just a tick. I'm Melanie Renata, and this is Music Through the Night.
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0: darker sound than you normally get from Dvorak. The BPO there with the fourth and final movement of his Opus 70, Dvorak's Seventh Symphony in D minor.
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0: some vibrant energy in the dark of the night. It's a Friday night, so why not? Vivian Dunn conducting the City of Birmingham Symphony for the Merchant of Venice Suite by Arthur Sullivan. I'm Melanie Renata. Thank you for being with me for some music through the night. Hold on tight. The musical mood is about to get pretty windy.
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0: What a workout for cellist Yo-Yo Ma. 20 minutes of dancing, dramatic joy in J.S. Bach's Cello Suite No. 3 in C major.
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0: part of the final musical breath of Rachmaninoff, the first movement of his Symphonic Dances, Opus 45, Long Yu conducting the Shanghai Symphony. You, my friend, are listening to Music Through the Night. I'm Melanie Renata, glad to be here with you, and glad to be able to share this next work with you. Some clouds drift musically into the hour on the keys of a piano in just a tick.
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0: One of the most frequently performed works in the bassoon repertoire, Mozart's Bassoon Concerto in B-flat major, Jaco Luoma with the bassoon solo, uplifted there by the Tapiola Sinfonietta. I'm Melanie Renata, and there is a dramatic storm brewing for piano four hands. This is Music Through the Night.
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0: The ensemble Wien with a musical Quest for Joy from Schubert, his 12 German Dances, Opus 171. Good morning. I'm Melanie Renata with a teeny tiny symphony for you in just a minute.
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1: Charles Gounod's Petite Symphony showcases his gift for melody and his clear affection for wind instruments. Amongst all the color and texture of the Sinfonia Orchestra of Chicago, the flute gets a lyrical solo reminiscent of an operatic aria. Barry Faulkner here at the podium.

0: The flute, in a bit of a starring role within the Sinfonia Orchestra of Chicago, Gounod's Petite Symphony. I'm Melanie Renata. Thanks for being with me this morning. There is some orchestral power just on the horizon.
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0: A musical memory of a romantic vacation, Norman Del Mar conducting the Bournemouth Sinfonietta, Elgar's Bavarian Dances. I'm Melanie Renata, and you'll want to get your coffee brewing, a work to wake you up in just a tick.
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1: J.S. Bach was nearly as passionate about composing music as he was about his faith and the study of Lutheran theology. This work explores a musical vision of the Holy Trinity as seen through the eyes of Bach. Here's the Boston Symphony with Prelude and Fugue, St. Anne in E-flat major.

0: Often nicknamed the German Organ Mass, the Boston Symphony with Bach's Prelude and Fugue, St. Anne. I'm Melanie Renata, and I've got a musical matinee coming up for you in just a moment.
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1: It really is almost like you're seated in the front row of an opera here. The lights dim, the red curtains are drawn back, and out from stage left dances someone or something. 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

There's really only one thing I can think of that's worse than the sound of nails on a chalkboard. It's the sound of an alarm clock. Now imagine if your alarm clock was a daily bugle call. That was what Tchaikovsky woke up to every day during his stay in Rome. But instead of complaints, he wrote down

0: Concerto Köln, Sarband, with Josef Lanner's Pest Waltzes. Up next, you'll hear a Baroque workout for an instrument you probably might not expect.
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0: Yo-Yo Ma and Emmanuel Acts, wrapping up Beethoven's Variations in Style. I'm Vernon Neal. It's always a pleasure having you here with me.
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0: The title refers to a genre that originated in Cuba and served as a precursor to the modern salsa. You heard the Imani Winds perform Son from Paquito de Rivera's Aires Tropicalis.
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1: Dvorak at the time faced some immense pressure from his Vienna publisher to write severe, tragic symphonies that fit the serious German market. He just straight up refused. He packed his bags and got out of town, went out to the country. The result of that is his Symphony No. 8.

0: István Kertész with the London Symphony Orchestra. 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
1: Edmund Dede discovered that his musical genius was not enough to keep him from the reality of segregation. So he fled to France, where his talent won him a spot at the Paris Conservatory and a decades-long career as a top conductor. Let's close the hour out with a piece, a waltz, that he wrote called Chicago.

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0: The Hot Springs Music Festival Symphony Orchestra dusting off some Edmond Dede. That was his waltz called Chicago. I covered Dede a few months ago on Rhapsody in Black. This week, I feature Miles Davis.
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0: From the Fairbanks Museum in St. Johnsbury, this is the Eye on the Sky weather update. Today, a shortwave trough will move through Vermont, supporting rounds of scattered showers. Due to all of the recent warm weather, there is added energy, which will support periods of heavy downpours and even the chance for thunderstorm formation in the afternoon. Storms could produce damaging winds and even large hail, so make sure to monitor the weather as conditions change. Now for the forecast details, today, scattered rain showers with a chance of embedded afternoon storms. Highs will be from the mid-70s to 80s. Then tonight, scattered showers with a chance for a few evening thunderstorms. Lows will be in the 50s to low 60s. And on Sunday, a good chance of rain showers. Highs will be in the 60s to 70s. I'm meteorologist Megan Duncan with an Eye on the Sky.
1: Good morning, I'm Helen Lyons. Thanks very much for making Vermont Public Classical part of your weekend, spending a couple hours here on this Saturday, June 6th with me. In the 9 o'clock hour, we'll enjoy music for the piano, a short rag from William Bolcom, his Graceful Ghost Rag. Some selections from a dance suite by Michael Terpsichore. Charlotte Sowy writing in the 20th century, her rustic triptych for string quartet, flute, and harp. We finish out the hour with an opera overture by Carl Maria von Weber, Der Freischütz, The Marksman. We're going to begin with a just beautiful ode to spring. This is written for piano and orchestra by self-taught German composer Joachim Raff. He lived quite comfortably in the world between the conservative styles of Mendelssohn and Schumann and the revolutionaries Liszt and Wagner. Encouraged by both Mendelssohn and Schumann, later studying with Liszt and finding his own musical voice. Richard Kapp leads the Hamburg Symphony Orchestra with Michael Ponti at the keyboard.

Joachim Raff writing in 1857, Ode to Spring. Richard Kapp led the Hamburg Symphony Orchestra with Michael Ponti at the keyboard here on Vermont Public Classical. I just love how Raff takes us from that quiet expectation into a full-bodied bloom and riot of color and fragrance. Speaking of which, my peonies are about to burst, and I just cannot wait to bury my nose into a whole bouquet of them. Hope your garden is also looking gorgeous. Well, now we'll take it right down to a single piano here. And if Raff is enticing us with an explosion of a garden, Bolcom is encouraging us here to just quietly stroll through the blossoms with this graceful ghost rag. Ruskin Cooper performs.

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We heard Ruskin Cooper performing here on Vermont Public Classical, where support for our programming comes from our sustaining members, as well as Onion River Outdoors in downtown Montpelier, supplying sleeping bags, bug spray, and bathing suits for summer adventures. 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Well, we'll head to the early Baroque now with music by Michael Pretorius from his collection of dance pieces, Terpsichore. Well, here are some selections performed by the Los Angeles Guitar Quartet.

0: the Los Angeles Guitar Quartet with selections from Michael Pretorius's dance collection, Terpsichore, here on Vermont Public Classical. Let's find out what's happening tomorrow morning on Harmonia.
1: Lots of music has come down through the centuries with no listed author, requiring various levels of historical forensics by scholars and performers wishing to sleuth out its origin. This week on Harmonia, we're exploring music with notorious and notoriously incorrect composer attributions.
0: Enjoy Harmonia Sunday mornings at 7 and Thursday nights at 10 here on Vermont Public Classical. We turn now to a piece written in the Roaring Twenties by Parisian composer Charlotte Sohi. Her 1925 rustic triptych takes us to a world of enchantment. The enchantment begins with the orchestration, a string quartet with flute and harp, and the three movements beginning with Morning Enchantment, a light and airy feel there. With the Water's Flow has a pastoral feel, and then Dance at Dusk, a joyous party feel. We'll hear the Hermès Quartet with Mathilde Calderini, flute, and Constance Luzzatti, harp.

0: Charlotte Soey's Rustic Triptych. We heard the Hermes Quartet with Mathilde Calderini, flute, and Constance Luzzatti, harp, performing here on Vermont Public Classical. The North Country Chamber Players and guest harpist Francisca Hoon present Harp Magic, a family concert, this afternoon at 4 at the Boys and Girls Club in Lisbon, New Hampshire, and an evening in Paris, a gala concert and dinner, tomorrow at 5 at the Mountain View Grand Resort in Whitefield, New Hampshire. 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So we begin this afternoon our American Opera series, taking us all over the globe for opera. I think today they're at the Vienna Staatsoper. 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
1: From the famous overture to its rousing choruses and sparkling duets, Bedřich Smetana's opera, The Bartered Bride, blends irresistible folk rhythms and melodies with a vivid, heartfelt depiction of village life. I'm Lisa Flynn, and we're at the Vienna State Opera for Smetana's The Bartered Bride. I hope you'll be listening.
0: Tune in for the Saturday matinee this afternoon at 1 o'clock right here on Vermont Public Classical. And we'll finish out this 9 o'clock hour with an opera overture, care of Carl Maria von Weber, his Der Freischütz. We'll hear Neeme Järvi leading the Philharmonia Orchestra.

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1: Welcome back and good morning. I'm Helen Lyons. So delighted you've decided to spend a little time sharing music with me here on Vermont Public Classical on this Saturday, June 6th. In the 10 o'clock hour, we'll be heading to the Baroque era with Pietro Locatelli and his F major Concerto Grosso No. 7. Chamber music from Camille Saint-Saëns for string quintet, trumpet and piano, his famous septet. An impromptu from Franz Schubert, and then we commemorate the 82nd anniversary of D-Day with music by Richard Rodgers from his Victory at Sea score. We'll begin with another American composer, Rayburn Wright, and this shaker suite arranged for brass. Lucas Foss leads the Canadian Brass.

0: Rayburn writes Shaker Suite. We heard Lucas Foss leading the Canadian Brass here on Vermont Public Classical. Let's find out what's happening tonight on the Chicago Symphony Orchestra concert.
1: 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Join us for works that were Stock's specialties, including the Elgar Violin Concerto and his own arrangement of Paganini's Moto Perpetuo. Next time, with the CSO, I'm Lisa Simeoni.
0: Tune in tonight at 8 o'clock for the Chicago Symphony Orchestra here on Vermont Public Classical. Well, we'll take a mellow moment now with Pietro Locatelli and his F major Concerto Grosso No. 7. Gottfried von der Goltz leads the Freiburg Baroque.

Pietro Locatelli's Concerto Grosso No. 7 in F Major. Gottfried von der Goltz led the Freiburg Baroque here on Vermont Public Classical, where we are thankful for the support that we receive from our listeners. 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And AARP Vermont, advocates for the preservation of Vermonters' Social Security benefits. Details at aarp.org/VT. Now we have Camille Saint-Saëns writing in about 1880. For a long time, his friend, the mathematician and trumpet player Émile Lemoine, had been really bugging Saint-Saëns to write a piece involving the trumpet. Saint-Saëns was, you know, kind of reluctant and kept joking that he would write a work for guitar and 13 trombones. Thank you very much. Finally relenting and creating this septet for string quintet, including a double bass, as well as trumpet and piano. We'll hear it now. The Nash Ensemble, joined by Paul Archibald, trumpet, and Ian Brown at the keyboard.

Camille Saint-Saëns Opus 65 Septet, the Nash Ensemble with Paul Archibald, trumpet, and Ian Brown, piano, performing here on Vermont Public Classical, where support for our programming comes from our sustaining members, as well as Green Mountain Hypnosis, offering the virtual gastric band program using clinical hypnosis to support portion control and sustainable weight loss. 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We turn now to one of Schubert's beloved Opus 142 impromptus, written in 1827, just a year before his death. This is the number 3 in B-flat major, setting out a little folk-like theme that Schubert borrowed from his own incidental music to the play Rosamunde, and then creating 5 variations. The third one is in a dramatic minor shift, and the outer ones have wonderful characters of their own. Franz Schubert, one of the most expressive composers, and it will be performed by one of the most expressive pianists, Mitsuko Uchida.

Franz Schubert's B-flat major, Impromptu, Opus 142, number 3. Mitsuko Uchida performing here on Vermont Public Classical. And one last entry from our concert digest, Cantabile Women, led by Kathy Sherlock Green, present Silver Songs, celebrating Cantabile's 25th anniversary with favorite repertoire. That's today at 4 at Norwich Congregational Church, and tomorrow at 4 at First Congregational Church in Lebanon, New Hampshire. Find the details at cantabilewomen.org. Well, we will end our time together this morning by commemorating a momentous day in history, D-Day. 82 years ago today, Operation Overlord was launched by Allied forces, the Battle of Normandy, marking the beginning of the end of World War II and the liberation of Europe. And in 1954, Richard Rodgers wrote the score to a documentary film about the warfare during World War II. The central movement of that score is titled D-Day. We'll hear it now as Robert Russell Bennett leads the RCA Victor Symphony Orchestra.

Music by Richard Rodgers as we commemorate the 82nd anniversary of D-Day. Excerpt from Rodgers' Victory at Sea film score. We heard Robert Russell Bennett leading the RCA Victor Symphony Orchestra here on Vermont Public Classical. And Rodgers' score was actually

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1: And on your smart speaker. I'm Helen Lyons. It's been a pleasure, as always, to share music with you on a Saturday morning. Hope you're looking forward to a lovely rest of your weekend. Don't forget the Saturday matinee coming up at 1, chamber music from Lincoln Center at 7, and the Chicago Symphony Orchestra tonight at 8 here on Vermont Public Classical. And just ahead, Saturday cinema with Lynn Warfel. I'll leave you now with a little peek at what's coming up tomorrow morning on the Choral Hour. Have a great weekend.
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0: Trumpet players and orchestras around the world love that one. The Trumpet Concerto, the second movement, that was the first movement. The second movement of John Williams' Trumpet Concerto really has the jazz influences in it, the slow movement does, and then it has a huge and brilliant finale as well. John Williams' first movement of the Trumpet Concerto with Thomas Houghton and the Studio Orchestra, led by John Williams.
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0: just one of the five sacred trees, Eorosa, the yew tree in Celtic mythology. John Williams, concerto really for bassoon and orchestra, written for Judith LeClaire and the New York Philharmonic. The London Symphony Orchestra there was led by John Williams.
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0: I think it's a very cool piece by Danny Elfman, the first and the final movement of his violin concerto called 1111, because there are 1,111 bars of music, and his name technically means 11 man, or 11th man, Elfman, and that was the person for whom he wrote it, Sandy Cameron, the violinist, and John Malcherry leading the Royal Scottish National Orchestra. Next, not movie music, from Howard Shore.
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1: Howard Shore, we all know and love him from writing movie scores from Big with Tom Hanks early on, right through the Lord of the Rings trilogy and The Hobbit and more. And he also wrote some terrific concert hall music, like in 2010, to mark the bicentenary of Frédéric Chopin's birth, he wrote a piece for pianist Lang Lang called Ruin and Memory. And this is the final movement from that with Lang Lang.

0: The finale, the third movement to The Forest, a guitar concerto by Howard Shore. He wrote some fantastic stuff like Mythic Gardens and the piano concerto that we just heard a little bit earlier. He just wrote gorgeous stuff, including his film music. And that was Miloš Kaladaglić, who did the premiere of The Forest, Howard Shore's music.
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1: Okay, technically I kind of cheated on this one a little bit because it is movie music and even a TV theme you might recognize. Music by Dmitry Tiomkin, who created this. He put this together himself to celebrate the hill country of Texas and the heritage of then President, U.S. President Lyndon B. Johnson. He wrote this in 1965 and he titled it simply A President's Country, Dmitry Tiomkin's music.

0: music by Dmitri Tiomkin that he had written for other films but used in a documentary about the hill country of Texas and the heritage of U.S. President Lyndon B. Johnson in 1965. It's called A President's Country. We heard the Royal College of Music Orchestra led by David Wilcox. I'm Lynn Warfel.
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0: One Summer's Day from Spirited Away by Joe Hisaishi. Joe is playing piano in that recording along with a studio orchestra.
1: Recently, a federal judge ruled that the executive order to defund public media was illegal.
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0: It's titled The Queen, the Symphony No. 85 by Franz Joseph Haydn, with Sir Neville Mariner conducting the Academy of St. Martin in the Fields.
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0: Antonin Dvorak wrote Cypresses at 24 years old. He was head over heels for an actress named Yosefina Chumakova. She wasn't interested in him, by the way. Must have been hard, though, to take, since she was one of his students and sat just inches from him on the piano bench several times a week. So there's 16 songs poured out in a matter of weeks, the kind of productivity that only heartbreak explains. She married someone else. He eventually married her younger sister. Anyway, here's some of those selections from Cypresses played by Cypress String Quartet.

0: Antonin Dvorak was sweet on one of his piano students. She says, "I only like you as a piano teacher." That was Selected Cypresses with the Cypress String Quartet.
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0: Here's some party music, courtesy of George Frederick Handel. This wasn't just for any party, either. This was a huge celebration. Just check out this lineup. He had 200 cannons, 1,000 fireworks, and a crowd so large, London Bridge was gridlocked. King George wanted to celebrate the end of a war. Handel said, "I've got you." Here you are, some 300 years later, and it still sounds like the best night of the year. Music for the Royal Fireworks coming up in just 30 minutes.

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0: The Pomp and Circumstance March No. 1 by Edward Elgar. Giuseppe Sinopoli conducting the Philharmonia Orchestra.
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1: 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Eric Kunzel on the podium conducting the Cincinnati Pops Orchestra.

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0: This composer is considered the father of modern Nigerian art music. And his influences are pretty varied. When he was young, he was a band leader, playing jazz and something called highlife music. Highlife music is a genre that's popular in Ghana, Sierra Leone, and Nigeria. Typically, you hear lots of jazzy horns and multiple guitars. The composer is Fela Shawande. He believed that in music it's important to honor tradition as well as the new. Joyful Day from the African Suite is coming up in just 10 minutes. Composed by a 17-year-old Felix Mendelssohn, here's the Wedding March from A Midsummer Night's Dream, and John Nelson conducts Orchestra Ensemble of Paris.

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0: Celebration Overture by Peter Boyer. That was the composer conducting the London Philharmonic Orchestra.
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0: Hi, I'm Scott Blankenship with music by William Walton, who was 25 years old and largely unknown when he was commissioned to write a march for the coronation of Edward VIII. That was a coronation that never actually happened. Edward abdicated before the crown ever touched his head, and Walton's march was quietly held for George VI's ceremony the following year. So this is one of those great accidental masterpieces of British ceremonial music, written for a king who walked away, and now inseparable from the pageantry of the throne.

The National Weather Service in Burlington has issued a severe thunderstorm warning for southeastern Essex County in northern New York, southern Addison County in central Vermont, northern Rutland County in southern Vermont, northwestern Windsor County in southern Vermont, until 7:15 p.m. At 6:39 p.m., a severe thunderstorm was located over Orwell, moving east at 35 miles per hour. Hazard, 60 miles per hour wind gusts and quarter-size hail. Source, radar indicated. Impact, minor hail damage to vehicles is possible. Expect wind damage to trees and power lines. Locations impacted include Sudbury, Hancock, Shoreham, Salisbury, Orwell, Rochester, Chittenden, Brandon, Lester, Pittsfield, Whiting, Goshen, Benson, Grahamville, Ripon, Hawarden, Pittsford, Cornwall, Stockbridge, and Ticonderoga. 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

0: The unmistakable music of John Williams. From Star Wars, you heard Princess Leia, The Throne Room, and the end title with the Los Angeles Philharmonic Orchestra, conducted by Zubin Mehta. So, if conducting is something that interests you, classically training host Aaron O'Malley has a brand new video series on our website called Can You Conduct? And she brings in conductors and some colleagues, and on episode 3, she asks the question, what does the arm waving mean? It's at yourclassical.com.
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3: I'm Elliot Forrest, and it is my pleasure to welcome you to the next broadcast of the radio series from the Chamber Music Society of Lincoln Center. David Finkel and Wuhan Artistic Directors. Now in its 56th season, the Chamber Music Society is one of the world's leading chamber music presenters. From its home in New York's Alice Tully Hall, on tour and on recordings, the Chamber Music Society delivers dazzling performances by virtuosic musicians to countless devoted listeners. On today's program, we'll enjoy a varied selection of chamber music delights, including a miniature by Anton Rubinstein, a colorful suite by Manuel de Falla, a beautiful stirring song for soprano and chamber ensemble by Ernest Chausson, and Camille Saint-Saëns' bountiful first piano trio. Here's co-artistic director David Finkel with more.
4: We have quite an international array on this week's CMS radio program. We'll start in Russia, St. Petersburg to be precise. Violinist Chad Hoops and pianist Gilbert Kalish will play a stunning romance arranged from Anton Rubinstein's set of miniatures titled Soirée à St. Petersburg. We'll quickly move to Spain with a favorite work of Manuel de Falla. He wrote a setting of popular songs for soprano and piano, and later arranged a number of these for the violin into the Suite Populaire Espagnole. You will hear de Falla's distinct harmonic and textural sensibilities in a performance given by Chad Hoops, together with pianist Juho Pojanen. Finally, we'll settle for a while in France. First, the magnificent Chanson Perpetuelle, the never-ending song of Ernest Chausson for soprano and piano quintet. It tells the story of an abandoned woman through the lush harmonies and touching melodies that were typical of this master of French late Romanticism. It was also the last piece this composer completed. Chausson died a few months after it was premiered in a freak bicycle accident. To close out this program, we will hear one of the first masterpieces of French chamber music, the Piano Trio No. 1 by Camille Saint-Saëns. There are many innovations in this work, but perhaps chief among them is the striking texture of the second movement. The intense drone and modal melodies both point backward to more ancient music and forward to the impressionistic style that consumed French music in the late 19th and early 20th centuries.
3: Thank you, David. And now off to Russia to begin today's program of Foreign Flavors. Here's violinist Chad Hoops, joined by pianist Gilbert Kalish, for a performance of Anton Rubinstein's Romance from his Soirées à St. Petersburg from the Chamber Music Society of Lincoln Center.

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We just heard A Romance by Anton Rubinstein, played by violinist Chad Hoops and Gilbert Kalish, pianist. And now, traveling to Spain, once again here is Chad Hoops, joined by pianist Juho Pohjanen, for selections from the popular Spanish suite of Manuel de Falla.

We heard violinist Chad Hoops and pianist Juho Ponen with highlights from the popular Spanish suite of Manuel de Falla. We now move to France for a perpetual song by Ernest Chausson for soprano and piano and string quartet. Composed in 1899, the text is a poem by Charles Cros, which begins with the lines, "Quivering woods, starry sky, my beloved has gone away, taking with him my desolate heart." And now here is soprano Joelle Harvey, joined by pianist Gilbert Kalish, violinist Francisco Fulana and Annika Bafian, violist Chi-Yin Chen, and cellist Dimitri Adapin, for a performance of Chanson Perpetuelle, the Perpetual Song by Ernest Chausson, from the Chamber Music Society of Lincoln Center.

The National Weather Service in Burlington has issued a severe thunderstorm warning for southern Orange County and central Vermont, southeastern Addison County and central Vermont, northeastern Rutland County in southern Vermont, northern Windsor County in southern Vermont, until 8:15 p.m. At 7:07 p.m., a severe thunderstorm was located near Goshen, moving east at 40 miles per hour. Hazard, 60 miles per hour wind gusts and quarter-size hail. Source, radar indicated. Impact, minor hail damage to vehicles is possible. Expect wind damage to trees and power lines. Locations impacted include Bradford, Thetford Hill State Park, Bethel, Randolph, Stratford, Pomfret, Rochester, Thetford, Chittenden, Goshen, Fairlie, West Fairlie, Barnard, Tunbridge, Vershire, Sharon, Thetford Center, Stockbridge, Norwich, and Pittsfield. This includes the following highways: Interstate 89 between mile marker 6 and 31, Interstate 91 between mile marker 73 and 100. For your protection, move to an interior room on the lowest floor of a building.

0: We just heard soprano Joelle Harvey, pianist Gilbert Kalish, violinist Francisco Fulana and Annika Vafian, violist Qian Chen, and cellist Dmitri Adapin in a performance of Chanson Perpetuelle, the perpetual song of Ernest Chausson, from the Chamber Music Society of Lincoln Center on the WFMT Radio Network.
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0: I'm Elliot Forrest. We conclude today's program with music by the prolific French composer Camille Saint-Saëns, who wrote over 50 chamber works in the course of his career of 80 years. His first piano trio, composed in 1864 at the age of 29, was an undeniable success, standing the test of time. In 1915, while Maurice Ravel composed his own great piano trio in A major, he expressed his admiration for Saint-Saëns' first piano trio, citing its many fine qualities. And now, from the Chamber Music Society of Lincoln Center, here are pianist Wu Han, violinist Paul Wong, and cellist Clive Greensmith with a performance of the Piano Trio No. 1 in F major, Opus 18, by Camille Saint-Saëns.

From the Chamber Music Society of Lincoln Center, we heard Camille Saint-Saëns' Piano Trio No. 1 in F Major, Opus 18, played by Wu Han, pianist, Paul Wong, violinist, and Clive Greensmith, cellist. That concludes our program for today. Join us for our next Chamber Music Society broadcast for Visions of a Better World, featuring Olivier Messiaen's two-piano tour de force, Vision de la Mène, and A Song Without Words by Mendelssohn. Here's a preview.

0: Just a sample of the music you'll hear on next week's broadcast. I'm Elliot Forrest. Thanks so much for listening. 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